0: Hi there! It's time for NHK World Japan's Easy Japanese. I'm Eriko Kojima.
1: And I'm Michael Reese. Let's learn Japanese together. Today, we bring you lesson 32 on asking how to get to your destination. American ninja fan Mike took a highway bus with his friend Kaito to Uenoshi Station in Mie Prefecture. At a rental clothing shop nearby, Mike changed into a ninja outfit, and the two of them headed to the ninja museum.
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2: Mike, 似合うね! かっこいい!
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1: Kaito compliments Mike on the ninja outfit.
2: Mike, 似合うね!
0: Mike, it suits you.
2: かっこいい!
0: You look cool.
1: Mike replies,
3: 嬉しいな!
1: I'm glad you like it. And he asks a passerby,
3: すみません!
0: Excuse me.
3: 忍者博物館までどう行ったらいいですか?
0: How can I get to the ninja museum?
1: The passerby answers,
4: この道をまっすぐ行ってください。
0: Go straight down this road.
4: 博物館は左にあります。
0: The museum is on the left.
1: Mike says,
3: わかりました。
0: I see.
3: ありがとうございます。
0: Thank you very much.
1: Kaito calls on Mike.
2: さあ、行こう。
0: Okay, let's get going.
1: Well, the museum doesn't seem to be too far away.
0: It's not. Only 10 minutes or so on foot from the station. There are several shops that rent ninja attire in the area.
1: Today's key phrase is, how can I get to the ninja museum?
3: ninja博物館までどう行ったらいいですか?
1: If you remember this pattern, you'll be able to ask how to get to your destination.
0: Let's break down the meaning. ninja博物館 is ninja museum. made is a particle meaning to. どう行ったらいいですか? Means, how can I get there? Today's point is asking how to get to your destination. State your destination, add the particle made, and finish up with どう行ったらいいですか? 行ったら is the verb to go, 行く, in the conditional form. Try to just memorize the phrase as it is.
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1: Got it? 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
6: すみません. 金閣寺までどう行ったらいいですか? 101番のバスに乗ってください.
0: Now here's the meaning.
6: すみません.
1: Excuse me.
0: This expression is used to get someone's attention, remember?
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0: 金閣寺, meaning 金閣寺 Temple, is the destination.
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0: 101番 means number 101. Bus is bus, and 乗って is the te form of 乗る, to get on. So, 乗ってください means please get on.
1: All right then. Listen and repeat out loud.
0: どう言ったらいいですか？金閣寺までどう言ったらいいですか？すみません。金閣寺までどう言ったらいいですか？
1: Now let's try asking how to get to other places. Imagine you can't find the way to your hotel. Ask for directions while pointing at a map. This hotel is...
0: このホテル。このホテル。
1: Start with...
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1: Okay, give it a try.
6: すみません。このホテルまでどう行ったらいいですか？すみません。このホテルまでどう行ったらいいですか？
1: How did you do?In today's Step Up, we'll learn how to express directions.
0: First, right is 右 and left is 左. Listen and repeat. 右 左 Next, straight is 真っすぐ. Listen and repeat.まっすぐ。 Go straight down this road is まっすぐ行ってください。 If you need to turn right, use the verb to turn, 曲がる。 右に曲がってください means please turn right.
1: With that in mind, listen to the skit once more.
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1: It's time now for Mia's travel guide. Mike and Kaito took a highway bus to Mia Prefecture. Traveling by bus takes time, but it's rather budget-friendly. So today's topic is Japanese highway buses.
0: A highway bus can take you directly to many destinations. If you take an overnight bus, you'll save time because the bus is moving as you sleep.
1: What kinds of places can you go to?
0: Well, you can go to many places. For people leaving from Tokyo, some popular direct routes are those to major cities such as Nagoya, Osaka, and Kyoto. Also, sites such as Mount Fuji, Hakone, and Kusatsu Onsen Hot Spring.
1: How do you make reservations?
0: You can do it online and maybe even choose particular seats. Luxury buses are more expensive.But some of them offer more legroom, while others offer individual compartments. Bus travel is another option to consider for your travel around Japan. Hope you enjoyed today's Easy Japanese.
1: Join us again next time.

0: Great to have you back with us. From our studio in Tokyo, this is NHK Newsline. We begin in the Middle East, where anti-government Houthi rebels in Yemen claim to have carried out ballistic missile and drone strikes on airports in Saudi Arabia. The attacks reportedly killed 3 people and injured more than 30. Saudi aviation authorities say airports in the capital Riyadh and the southwestern city of Abha were targeted on Tuesday and Wednesday. Meanwhile, multiple U.S. media outlets report U.S. President Donald Trump is considering resuming attacks on Iran ahead of next month's midterm election. The Atlantic magazine quotes administration officials as saying the White House had asked the Department of Defense to draw up strike options against Iranian targets. The Atlantic says those in favor believe further action could allow Trump to declare some sort of victory, giving Republicans momentum heading into the election. News site Axios says the Pentagon reportedly instructed U.S. Central Command several days earlier to conclude preparations for resuming combat in Iran. Axios cites U.S. and Israeli sources as saying operations could take place before Israeli elections on October 27th, with the likely participation of Israel's military. Ukrainian President Volodymyr Zelensky says 25 people have been killed and about 100 others wounded in large-scale Russian strikes. The offensive was carried out from Tuesday through Wednesday, coinciding with Russian President Vladimir Putin's birthday. Zelensky condemned the attack in a video released on Wednesday, saying it was the kind of birthday gift Putin gave himself. He said a missile directly hit a residential building in the northern region of Chernihiv, killing 19 people, including 5 children. Zelensky said the attack involved drones as well as ballistic and cruise missiles. Now, a subsidiary of a Japanese tobacco company operating in central Ukraine was also targeted in the Russian strikes. Moscow claims it was producing ammunition. The factory's owner, Japan Tobacco International, has denied the allegations and confirmed its employees are safe. Russia's defense ministry on Wednesday posted on social media that it had launched a massive strike on Ukrainian ports and defense-related companies from both the sea and air. JTI told NHK that it manufactures and sells tobacco products and has never been involved in military production. It confirmed it had suspended operations before the factory was struck on a number of occasions. The company said it could not provide further details for security reasons. Wednesday marked 20 years since the murder of a Russian journalist whose death came to symbolize killings of Putin's critics. Photographs of Anna Politkovskaya were displayed outside her apartment building, and people were seen laying flowers in her memory.
1: She was a very brave person, and she was never afraid to speak the truth. I'm sure that a part of Anna may live on in each of us.
0: Politkovskaya was a reporter for the independent Russian newspaper Novaya Gazeta. She was shot dead in her apartment building in Moscow in 2006. The editor-in-chief of that paper, Dmitry Muratov, would later go on to win the Nobel Peace Prize in 2021 for fighting for press freedom. People across Israel have gathered to mourn roughly 370 people killed when Hamas attacked an outdoor music festival 3 years ago. The Islamic group launched a massive surprise attack in Israel on October 7th, 2023. The group, based in the

0: Gaza Strip in the Palestinian territories killed about 1,200 people in total. Many of the festival victims were young people. A memorial ceremony was held at the site on Wednesday to mark the third anniversary. The participants, including bereaved families, observed a moment of silence. A woman who lost her son expressed her lingering sorrow. She said he sometimes appears with a smile in her dream, and in that moment, she becomes a mother again. Another woman who lost her daughter and her fiancé said it is heartbreaking to visit the site.
1: What is the most important to us is that people will not forget what happened on October 7th.
0: Ahead of the ceremony, Israeli President Isaac Herzog made comments.
2: We have the inherent right to defend ourselves and fight terror, but we yearn for peace, and we want our neighbors to live in peace as well.
0: Herzog called on the international community to work together to disarm Hamas for regional peace. The attacks also triggered the conflict in Gaza. Health authorities there say over 74,000 people have died since the fighting began, and over 1,400 have been killed since the ceasefire went into effect a year ago. The conflict continues to loom over Israel's future and its politics. For more on this, I spoke with NHK World's Jerusalem correspondent Mori Haruka. Israel has continued attacking Gaza even after reaching a ceasefire agreement. Has it made progress when it comes to weakening Hamas?
3: The government says yes. Prime Minister Benjamin Netanyahu gave a speech at the UN General Assembly last month. He told it the result of the military operation, saying it dealt a heavy blow to Hamas. Two of its top officials have been killed, and the Israeli military says it will continue killing high-ranking members and destroying Hamas facilities like underground tunnels. As for October 7th, Defense Minister Israel Katz says about 6,000 people breached Israel during the attack. As of last week, he says about 4,000 of them have been killed. The military has ordered to kill the rest. So Netanyahu is framing all this as a big success and has vowed to keep going until Hamas has been completely destroyed. But public opinion doesn't seem to be on his side. An Israeli think tank released an opinion poll late last month. Less than 30% think Israel won the Gaza conflict. 55% said there was no winner. And nearly 60% said they think another attack could be imminent. You can't imagine those numbers Netanyahu wants to see, especially so close to an election.
0: Right, so let's get into that. Israel will hold a general election on October 27th. How has October 7th changed the political landscape?
3: Obviously, it had major repercussions. It's not an exaggeration to call it the election's biggest issue, and that due in part to a report released last month. They claim the president of the United Arab Emirates told Netanyahu about a possible attack over a week before October 7th. Netanyahu reportedly did not act on that warning. He strongly denies the allegations. The opposition has seized on the story. One party in particular, Yeshal, has gained significant momentum. It's led by Gadi Eisenkot, a former Israel Defense Force Chief of Staff. And it's now overtaken Netanyahu's Likud party in the polls.
0: And if there is a change of government and Eisenkot becomes prime minister, will we see a big shift in Israeli policy?
3: Yes and no.

take national security, that probably would not change much under Eisenkot. On social media, he said, anything short of the complete military and the political destruction of Hamas would be a failure. He has also said the threats posed by Iran and Hezbollah needs to be eliminated. But he may take a different tack on foreign policy. In an interview, he criticized Netanyahu for isolating Israel from the international community. Eisenkot says that's not what he wants to do. So he may try to take a more cooperative approach with Israel's neighbors. It's worth noting that, even with the polls, we still don't know who will form Israel's next government. Once the results are finalized, the president will ask a party most likely to be able to form a coalition and present its cabinet. So even after the vote, we will have to wait and see how those coalition talks develop. Only then, we will truly know what direction Israel politics will take.

0: Now let's see what's happening in the world of business. Here's Yuko Fukushima from the Biz Desk.
1: Thanks, Kyoko. Well, U.S. AI company Anthropic says it will allow more users to access its leading-edge cloud Mythos model. Now, more companies and organizations can apply to use the AI agent for so-called defensive work in their computer systems. These include universities, government entities, and infrastructure-related firms such as power companies. Access tiers are to be separated according to the intended use of the AI model. For the highest tier, the company says it is screening applicants in cooperation with the U.S. government. The AI developer has been limiting access over concern the model's advanced capabilities could allow it to be used in cyber attacks. As of April this year, access to Claude Mythos was limited to about 50 companies and organizations. That expanded in June to about 200, including Japanese financial institutions. Business leaders from Japan and the United States have called for common rules on artificial intelligence in their countries. The executives made the proposal for their governments in a joint statement adopted at the end of the annual Japan-U.S. Business Conference on Wednesday. They propose building infrastructure that supports AI development and the creation of common rules. Strengthening supply chains for key minerals and semiconductor parts for economic security is also included. U.S. Chair David Goeckler said technological advancement improves people's lives, but he expressed concerns.
2: But now it's happening much faster than it's happened in previous cycles. And so I think this calls for more dialogue, more cooperation, more discussion.
1: Japan's counterpart, Takashima Makoto, said they will call for governance corresponding to the degree of risk and specific to each use case. The U.S. and China are ahead in the race to develop AI. The two countries say they agreed to launch a dialogue on AI at their summit in September. Now, A Tale of Two Streets, an iconic boulevard in Osaka, is joining hands with the Champs-Élysées in Paris to tackle common challenges. A signing ceremony in Paris has set the stage for the creation of what the two sides are calling sister streets. The Midosuji runs through the heart of Osaka, connecting the city's northern and southern hubs. Work has already started on turning the avenue into a civic space centered on pedestrians. The idea for international collaboration came from Osaka's experiences as the host of last year's World Expo. The project got the green light on Wednesday. The mayor of Osaka City, Yokoyama Hideyuki, signed a memorandum of understanding with the head of a group promoting the Champs-Élysées. It says they will share know-how on creating human-centered spaces and operating major events.
3: We have roughly the same problems. By reflecting on these challenges, I'm certain we can find solutions. For the spatial environment and animation of public spaces, we might have lessons to share.
1: Mayor Yokoyama said he aims to deepen cooperation on increasing greenery and hosting simultaneous events. He said it could become a great legacy of the expo. Well, from smartphones to personal computers, everyday electronics are becoming more expensive. One reason, the soaring cost of semiconductor chips. The trend known as chipflation is now being seen around the world. We look at its growing impact in the United States.
4: Hi, hello, nice to meet you.
5: Hi, nice to meet you.
6: This San Francisco company designs, assembles, and sells customized personal computers. But it says the prices of chips that go into its PCs have risen sharply since last year.
7: It is just a module, and of course the good thing about...
8: We had some guidance that we were expecting maybe 10 or 15% increase, and what we saw in reality was around a double of the cost.
6: Behind the surge is the race to develop AI. Chip makers are shifting production to meet booming demand, leaving fewer chips available for PCs. The supply crunch is fueling chipflation. The company says it could no longer absorb the higher costs. In July, it was forced to nearly double the price of some components.
8: So this is, I think, unprecedented. This is for this level of mismatch between supply and demand in any silicon category. So what we'll see, I believe, over the next year is that even for those basic electronics products, beyond just computers and phones, mm-hmm. that a lot of them will stop being possible to sell at the current prices.
6: The effects are also spreading beyond computers. The average selling price of smartphones worldwide is expected to reach nearly $600 this year, up over 27% from a year earlier. Some consumers are already changing the way they shop.
5: Like the new phones are more expensive, and I don't think we need the newest phones.
9: I'm trying to buy less new and more, you know, recycle or refurb or, yeah, second hands.
6: That shift is benefiting retailers like this one. It sells pre-owned smartphones and computers both in-store and online. The store says its sales from January through September have already topped last year's full-year total by around 20%, hitting a record high.
10: It's more competition because more people are buying used because it's more affordable.
6: An analyst says the secondhand market could expand worldwide.
11: This has been quoted as like the unprecedented crisis in the entire industry, right? Not just smartphones, but all consumer devices. The demand for used devices will go even faster.
6: Concerns are growing that chipflation could drive up prices across a much wider range of products. For consumers around the world, the effects of the AI boom may increasingly be felt at the checkout.
1: Now to the latest on the markets.

0: And that wraps it up for Biz for this hour. A one-of-a-kind costume contest is drawing thousands to a museum in South Korea. The Dress Like a Museum exhibit event has exploded in popularity and thrust the museum's ancient sculptures and relics onto the national stage. NHK World's Kim Chun-ju reports.
1: This is no ordinary costume contest. Every one of these designs is based as faithfully as possible on a museum artifact, many of them centuries old. You can see the antique objects in the corner of your screen. They include this porcelain fish, a polished stone dagger, and these interesting bronze bells. This entry is a recreation of a national treasure known as the horse and rider-shaped vessel. The sculpted earthenware containers were likely created between the 5th and 6th century. The unusual contest exploded in popularity last year after going viral on social media, with the winners even making TV appearances. This year, hundreds of teams tried out, and thousands of fans showed up to cheer them on. Entering the contest involves choosing an exhibit, putting together a costume in painstaking detail, and developing a 5-minute performance. The whimsical idea is meant to draw in more museum visitors and keep their attention.
2: People tend to see museums as places where old and ancient artifacts are simply displayed. One of our goals was to bring the museum to life.
1: But why are people so eager to join that mission? Lee Dae-young devoted several weeks of his spare time to designing and putting together his costume.
3: I'm applying gold leaf to enhance the luster and elevate the level of detail. I'm going for a more polished finish.
1: He's transforming himself into the pensive bodhisattva, a gilt bronze statue that's nearly a meter tall, which was created between the 6th and 7th century. Yi is used to cosplay, but this is a brand new challenge, one that takes immense research and creative vision.
3: I imagined how the statue might walk if it came to life, what kind of expression it might have, how it might move its hands, and so on. I spent a lot of time thinking about these things and how I could incorporate them into my stage performance.
1: He has even attached wheels beneath the pedestal so it can rotate, allowing the audience to view the statue from different angles, just like they would in a museum. And he's taken care to practice the distinctive expression of the bodhisattva, known for its contemplative smile. Yi's dedication paid off. He advanced to the finals last month and nabbed second place out of a whopping 275 applicants. But he ended up winning more than just glory.
3: This was the first time I researched a cultural artifact so deeply. I learned about its history, how it was made, and even the journey it took before ending up here.
1: In an age of endless entertainment options, the contest has achieved something new and profound. It's managed to capture the attention of the masses and bring ancient history back online. Kim Chan-ju, NHK World, Seoul.

0: Now turning to world weather. It was such a beautiful autumn day in Tokyo today on Thursday. Our meteorologist Yumi Hirano will tell us how long it's going to last.
1: A strong high-pressure system is dominating much of Japan on Thursday, bringing clear skies. Since the system is large enough to sustain the conditions, sunny skies are expected to continue in many cities into the long holiday weekend. Tokyo will see highs around 25 degrees, so it will be beautiful weather for going out and about. However, we have to monitor two storms over the Pacific. Nolo is likely to move further out, while Koguma is expected to affect the Ogasawara Islands, bringing high waves and strong winds from Sunday. High waves are also expected along the Pacific coast of mainland Japan. Moving to Europe, people in parts of Spain have been facing disruptions due to heavy rain following wildfires. Streams in a Spanish town were turned black on Tuesday, cutting off the water supply to residents. This comes after heavy rain flooded the area, washing away burned ash from previous wildfires. The ash and debris found its way into streams, contaminating water sources. People had to gather at nearby fountains and water tracks to fill their containers with drinking water. A storm that brought heavy rain is now moving toward Italy and the Balkans. Intense downpours, damaging winds, and lightning could be a concern. Thunder showers are also possible in Rome, but sunny skies are expected in Paris and London. The temperature in Vienna will be 25, which is over 10 degrees higher than usual. That's all for now. Have a nice day.

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0: Hello and welcome to this edition of NHK Newsline. I'm Raja Pradhan with the news from Tokyo. We begin with news out of Stockholm, where the Swedish Academy has announced another of this year's slate of award winners.
1: The Nobel Prize in Literature 2026 is awarded to the Canadian author Anne Carson for her bold and inventive oeuvre that in playful dialogue with the classical tradition has created new forms for contemporary literature.
0: The 76-year-old author has long been lauded for the way she blends poetry, classical history, and literary criticism. She was born in Toronto, Ontario, and studied classical literature at the University of Toronto, where she received her doctorate. She went on to teach at schools across North America. Her most famous work, the 1998 book Autobiography of Red, a novel in verse, is a modern love story starring characters from Greek mythology. It's highly praised for its unique style that combines prose and poetry. Carson's work has been selected for a number of international awards. She's the second Canadian woman to win the Nobel in Literature. Japan is reeling from a wave of cyber attacks. The latest disruption has cut off access to critical online services at companies across the country. The digital chaos follows unauthorized access at a cloud platform. IDC Frontier, a subsidiary of telecom giant SoftBank, operates the platform. On Wednesday, it reported a ransomware attack targeting its cloud service system. It said 495 companies and organizations were affected. A logistics subsidiary of food producer Nisui is one of the victims. It says it cannot receive or ship items at any of its 17 distribution centers across Japan.

0: website is down, and staff have received more than 200 inquiries from people who can't log in. Still, the company says there's no risk of data leaks, as customer information is not stored on the website. Executive Officer Ueyanagi Takahiro says he's now well aware his business could be directly targeted by hackers and hopes to take countermeasures quickly. The SoftBank subsidiary hit by the cyber attack has told the company restoring data on the cloud service will be difficult.
1: We had a backup of our own, so that's some small mercy.
0: Company staff are trying to get their website working using data from their backup. Now, the tech giant Microsoft has found cyber attacks using ransomware have surged here in Japan. It released the results of a survey on customers around the world, covering the period from July last year to June this year. The report says ransomware attacks surpassed 8,500 worldwide, down about 3% from the year before. Nearly 100 were reported in Japan, an increase of 67%. Microsoft also analyzed the number of companies and organizations that suffered cyber attacks from January to June by country and territory. Japan was eighth highest on the list, with 2.5% of the total. The report shows growth in cyber attacks using AI. In many cases, vulnerabilities are exploited within 24 hours of being discovered.
2: It's important to protect systems by detecting abnormalities rather than creating more complex systems.
0: Microsoft says Japan is likely to be targeted because of its technology for global supply chains. The U.S. midterm elections are less than 1 month away. Voters are set to deliver a verdict on the administration of President Donald Trump. Analysts and media outlets say the Republican Party faces an uphill battle, even in states long regarded as strongholds. And the reasons appear to extend beyond soaring prices and U.S. military operations against Iran. NHK World's Shiori Sugiyama explains.
3: President Donald J. Trump.
4: On October 1st, President Donald Trump appeared at a rally in the southern state of Texas. Long regarded Republican stronghold, the state now has a closely contested race for a U.S. Senate seat.
5: And I think we're going to win.
4: Trump has recently been traveling to states where Republicans traditionally enjoy strong support, delivering a series of campaign speeches. The Associated Press says the appearances underscore the mounting challenges facing Republicans.
5: We lost no soldiers.
4: In Texas, the president sought to drive home a key message.
5: We have the strongest border in our country's history, and for the last 17 months, as I said, zero illegal immigrants have crossed into our country.
4: But support in Texas for the administration appears to be wavering due to its immigration policies. Critics say one reason is the immigration crackdown, which they say has gone too far. This footage was recorded in September. A man is ordered out of a vehicle by immigration authorities. He appears to have been shot in the back. The Venezuelan national is said to be in serious condition. In July, a Mexican man died after he was shot by immigration authorities. Hispanic residents make up about 40% of the population in Texas. Their support played a key role in Trump's victory in the state in the 2024 presidential election. But now, more people in the community are expressing concerns over the administration's immigration policies.
6: Just because of the color of our skin, they're going at us. I have to carry my passport with me to prove I am a U.S. citizen. Just because I am of Mexican descent.
4: At this construction site, fencing has been put up around the property. It's intended to prevent immigration authorities from entering.
7: Hey, it feels a lot better in here than it does outside, bro.
4: Mario Guerrero, who manages the site, says some workers are choosing to not show up, fearing detention by immigration authorities despite having valid work permits. With labor in short supply, construction

0: projects, including housing developments, are taking about twice as long as usual to complete. Guerrero says it's beginning to take a toll on his business.
1: And you have ICE enforcement that is hurting the construction industry. I believe that this administration already has done the damage. And I did vote for Mr. Trump. I'm not going to vote for him again or his administration.
2: Because we haven't been spoken to with the truth.
0: The issue was a big talking point at a meeting of Hispanic business leaders.
3: We definitely think labor is probably one of the biggest issues. And I think we all know a lot of reasons why that's happening. We talked about we have to use our voice.
0: The trend is not limited to Texas. In a growing number of states once considered safely Republican, Democrats are putting up an increasingly strong challenge.
4: USA! USA!
0: With just weeks to go, the battle for votes is heating up. Shiori Sugiyama, NHK World, Los Angeles.
5: We turn now to the Middle East, where anti-government Houthi rebels in Yemen claim to have carried out ballistic missile and drone strikes on airports in Saudi Arabia. The attacks reportedly killed 3 people and injured more than 30. Saudi aviation authorities say airports in the capital Riyadh and the southwestern city of Abha were targeted on Tuesday and Wednesday. Meanwhile, multiple U.S. media outlets report U.S. President Trump is considering resuming attacks on Iran ahead of next month's midterm elections. The Atlantic magazine quotes administration officials as saying the White House had asked the Department of Defense to draw up strike options against Iranian targets. The Atlantic says those in favor believe further action could allow Trump to declare some sort of victory, giving Republicans momentum heading into the election. News site Axios says the Pentagon reportedly instructed U.S. Central Command several days earlier to conclude preparations for resuming combat in Iran. Axios cites U.S. and Israeli sources as saying operations could take place before Israeli elections on October 27th with the likely participation of Israel's military. People across Israel have gathered to mourn roughly 370 people killed when Hamas attacked an outdoor music festival 3 years ago. The Islamic group launched a massive surprise attack in Israel on October 7, 2023. The group, based in the Gaza Strip in the Palestinian territories, killed about 1,200 people in total. Many of the festival victims were young people. A memorial ceremony was held at the site on Wednesday to mark the third anniversary. The participants, including bereaved families, observed a moment of silence. A woman who lost her son expressed her lingering sorrow. She said, "He sometimes appears with a smile in her dream, and in that moment, she becomes a mother again." Another woman who lost her daughter and her fiancé said, "It's heartbreaking to visit the site."
6: What is the most important to us is that people will not forget what happened on October 7th.
5: Ahead of the ceremony, Israeli President Isaac Herzog made these comments.
7: "We have the inherent right to defend ourselves and fight terror, but we yearn for peace, and we want our neighbors to live in peace as well."
5: Herzog called on the international community to work together to disarm Hamas for regional peace. Now, the attacks also triggered the conflict in Gaza. Health authorities there say over 74,000 people have died since the fighting began, and over 1,400 have been killed since the ceasefire went into effect a year ago. The conflict continues to loom over Israel's future and its politics. For more, Tashiro Kyoko earlier spoke with NHK World's Jerusalem correspondent Mori Haruka.
8: Israel has continued attacking Gaza even after reaching a ceasefire agreement. Has it made progress when it comes to weakening Hamas?
9: The government says yes. Prime Minister Benjamin Netanyahu gave a speech at the UN General Assembly last month. He touted the result of the military operation, saying it dealt a heavy blow to Hamas. Two of its top officials have been killed, and the Israeli military says it will continue killing high-ranking members and destroying Hamas facilities like underground tunnels. As for October 7th, Defense Minister Israel Katz says about 6,000 people breached Israel during the attack. As of last week, he says about 4,000 of them have been killed. The military has ordered to kill the rest. So Netanyahu is framing all this as a big success and has vowed to keep going until Hamas has been completely destroyed. But public opinion doesn't seem to be on his side. An Israeli think tank released an opinion poll late last month. Less than 30% think Israel won the Gaza conflict. 55% said there was no winner. And nearly 60% said they think another attack could be imminent. You can't imagine those numbers Netanyahu wants to see, especially so close to an election.
8: Right, so let's get into that. Israel will hold a general election on October 27th. How has October 7th changed the political landscape?
9: Obviously, it had major repercussions. It's not an exaggeration to call it the election's biggest issue, and that due in part to a report released last month. They claim the president of the United Arab Emirates told Netanyahu about a possible attack over a week before October 7th. Netanyahu reportedly did not act on that warning. He strongly denies the allegations. The opposition has seized on the story. One party in particular, Yeshal, has gained significant momentum. It's led by Gadi Eisenkot, a former Israel Defense Force Chief of Staff. And it's now overtaken Netanyahu's record party in the polls.
8: And if there is a change of government and Eisenkot becomes prime minister, will we see a big shift in Israeli policy?
9: Yes and no. Take national security, that probably would not change much under Eisenkot. On social media, he said, anything short of the complete military and the political destruction of Hamas would be a failure. He has also said the threats posed by Iran and Hezbollah need to be eliminated. But he may take a different tack on foreign policy. In an interview, he criticized Netanyahu for isolating Israel from the international community. Eisenkot says that's not what he wants to do, so he may try to take a more cooperative approach with Israel's neighbors. It's worth noting that, even with the polls, we still don't know who will form Israel's next government. Once the results are finalized, the president will ask a party most likely to be able to form a coalition and present its cabinet. So even after the vote, we will have to wait and see how those coalition talks develop. Only then, we will truly know what direction Israel politics will take.
5: Next, Taiwan's former president Tsai Ing-wen has visited the United States. She called for greater cooperation between the two sides, saying deeper ties enhance regional stability. Tsai spoke at an event in California on Wednesday. Her office says she cited cyber attacks and economic coercion among the challenges facing Taiwan. She added Chinese military aircraft and vessels operate around Taiwan on a regular basis, and Taiwan is reinforcing its military capabilities. Tsai also stressed Taiwan's contributions to bolstering supply chains.
4: Deeper cooperation with Taiwan therefore strengthened not only Taiwan's own security, but also the stabilities of the Indo-Pacific and the resilience of the wider democratic community.
5: Tsai met with former U.S. House Speaker Nancy Pelosi on Tuesday. Pelosi wrote on social media, the bond between the U.S. and Taiwan is strong, and Congress's commitment to the Taiwanese people and their freedom remains steadfast. Taiwanese media say this is Tsai's first trip to the U.S. since she left the presidency. Wednesday marked 20 years since the murder of a Russian journalist whose death came to symbolize killings of President Vladimir Putin's critics. Photographs of Anna Politkovskaya were displayed outside her apartment building, and people were seen laying flowers in her memory.
10: She was a very brave person, and she was never afraid to speak the truth. I'm sure that a part of Anna may live on in each of us.
5: Politkovskaya was a reporter for the independent Russian newspaper Novaya Gazeta. She was shot dead in her apartment building in Moscow in 2006. The editor-in-chief of that paper, Dmitry Muratov, would later go on to win the Nobel Peace Prize in 2021 for fighting for press freedom. We shift now to what's making headlines in parts of the Asia-Pacific region with Cholapasa Narula at our bureau in Bangkok.
11: Malaysia's prime minister has pledged support for Myanmar's full participation in the Association of Southeast Asian Nations. Myanmar was banned from sending leaders and ministers to the bloc's main summit after the military took power in a coup 5 years ago.
12: We and our part in Malaysia will do whatever is possible to make sure that we enhance this collaboration and ultimately take Myanmar as part of our community of nations without prejudice, and particularly in the context of ASEAN.
11: Anwar made the comment after a meeting on Thursday with Min Aung Hlaing, who represents Myanmar's military-backed government. They also agreed to deepen cooperation in areas such as trade and investment. Min Aung Hlaing led the 2021 coup as a senior military general. He was elected president by parliament in April this year, following a general election that excluded pro-democracy parties. The legitimacy of the vote has been criticized by pro-democracy groups and some Western countries. Anwar and Min Aung Hlaing also agreed to accelerate the repatriation of refugees who have fled Myanmar. But the United Nations and human rights organizations have voiced concerns that the ongoing conflict and the dire humanitarian situation make it unsafe to return. India's main opposition leader has been briefly detained by police during a protest over a controversial revision of voter lists. Rahul Gandhi was detained by police on Wednesday as he marched towards a designated protest site in the capital, New Delhi, along with other opposition lawmakers that were later released.
13: This is all panic reaction. This is all fear. Yes, we are going to be going.
11: Protests have been taking place around India. Local media reported last month that the chief election commissioner may have overseen a revision of voter rolls after removing 130 million names without approval from other commissioners. The opposition is demanding the poll chief's resignation. They accuse him of manipulating voter lists to favor the ruling Bharatiya Janata Party of Prime Minister Narendra Modi. The government and the commission reject the allegations. The commission reportedly says it was trying to identify ineligible voters and prevent illegal immigrants from voting. Police here in Thailand say officers disguised as garbage workers raided an alleged drug network. It was the latest operation by the country's undercover investigation team. Footage released by police shows investigators riding on garbage trucks as they search through neighborhoods. Police say they raided five locations on Wednesday in and around Bangkok. Six suspects were arrested on allegations of possessing and distributing illegal drugs. Investigators seized more than 1,600 methamphetamine tablets and other narcotics. The operation involved a team of officers specializing in covert investigations. Police explain that such methods are effective in densely populated communities where it's difficult to enter without raising suspicion. And that wraps up our bulletin. I'm Cholapansa Narula in Bangkok.

0: Well, we're almost heading into mid-October, but hurricane season is in full swing in the Americas. Our meteorologist Yumi Hirano has the details in our World Weather Report.
1: We can see three storms on the satellite. Storm Rachel is likely to approach Baja California and Southern California over the weekend, potentially bringing strong winds and coastal flooding. Storm Simon is expected to intensify into a major hurricane and approach the west central coast of Mexico on Saturday. The hurricane Isaias is expected to make landfall between Friday and Saturday. Damaging winds and severe storm surges are likely. And the system will also bring intense downpours across the Deep South. Over 250 millimeters of rain is possible in Georgia. Flash and urban flooding could be a major concern. Thunder showers are also likely in Miami, but sunny skies are expected in LA with a high of 32. The heat will ease by Sunday as Storm Rachel approaches, bringing wet weather. Moving to Japan, a strong high-pressure system is dominating much of the country, bringing clear skies. The system is large enough to sustain the conditions, so sunny skies are expected to continue in many cities into the long holiday weekend. There will be beautiful weather across the country, and the people will get the chance to enjoy the start of autumn. 2-meter-tall silver glass blankets the hillsides in Oga City, Akita Prefecture. People on the trail to the top are enjoying the beautiful sight of the silver glass swaying in the wind, together with panoramic views of the city and the Sea of Japan. As evening falls, the silver glass glows in the setting sun. The silver glass will be at its best until the end of this month. That's it for now. Have a nice day.

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0: Hello and welcome to this edition of NHK Newsline. I'm Rajapada with the news from Tokyo. We begin with news out of Stockholm, where the Swedish Academy has announced another of this year's slate of award winners.
1: The Nobel Prize in Literature 2026 is awarded to the Canadian author Anne Carson for her bold and inventive oeuvre that in playful dialogue with the classical tradition has created new forms for contemporary literature.
0: The 76-year-old author has long been lauded for the way she blends poetry, classical history, and literary criticism. She was born in Toronto, Ontario, and studied classical literature at the University of Toronto, where she received her doctorate. She went on to teach at schools across North America. Her most famous work, the 1998 book Autobiography of Red, a novel in verse, is a modern love story starring characters from Greek mythology. It's highly praised for its unique style that combines prose and poetry. Carson's work has been selected for a number of international awards. She's the second Canadian woman to win the Nobel in Literature. Japan is reeling from a wave of cyber attacks. The latest disruption has cut off access to critical online services at companies across the country. The digital chaos follows unauthorized access at a cloud platform. IDC Frontier, a subsidiary of telecom giant SoftBank, operates the platform. On Wednesday, it reported a ransomware attack targeting its cloud service system. It said 495 companies and organizations were affected. A logistics subsidiary of food producer Nisui is one of the victims. It says it cannot receive or ship items at any of its 17 distribution centers across Japan. Public services have been disrupted too. People have not been able to access websites for the local government and police headquarters in Ibaraki Prefecture. IDC Frontier says it shut down the affected system to prevent further damage. It's also checking whether any information has been leaked. Also caught up in the disruption is the Tokyo-based firm AutoServer. It operates an online used car trading platform for auto dealers. But its website is down, and staff have received more than 200 inquiries from people who can't log in. Still, the company says there's no risk of data leaks, as customer information is not stored on the website. Executive Officer Ueyanagi Takahiro says he's now well aware his business could be directly targeted by hackers and hopes to take countermeasures quickly. The SoftBank subsidiary hit by the cyber attack has told the company restoring data on the cloud service will be difficult.
2: We had a backup of our own, so that's some small mercy.
0: Company staff are trying to get their website working using data from their backup. Now, the tech giant Microsoft has found cyber attacks using ransomware have surged here in Japan. It released the results of a survey on customers around the world covering the period from July last year to June this year. The report says ransomware attacks surpassed 8,500 worldwide, down about 3% from the year before. Nearly 100 were reported in Japan, an increase of 67%. Microsoft also analyzed the number of companies and organizations that suffered cyber attacks from January to June by country and territory. Japan was eighth highest on the list, with 2.5% of the total. The report shows growth in cyber attacks using AI. In many cases, vulnerabilities are exploited within 24 hours of being discovered.
3: It's important to protect systems by detecting abnormalities rather than creating more complex systems.
0: Microsoft says Japan is likely to be targeted because of its technology for a global supply chain.

0: Trump.
1: On October 1st, President Donald Trump appeared at a rally in the southern state of Texas. Long regarded a Republican stronghold, the state now has a closely contested race for a U.S. Senate seat.
2: And I think we're going to win.
1: Trump has recently been traveling to states where Republicans traditionally enjoy strong support, delivering a series of campaign speeches. The Associated Press says the appearances underscore the mounting challenges facing Republicans.
2: We lost no soldiers.
1: In Texas, the president sought to drive home a key message.
2: We have the strongest border in our country's history, and for the last 17 months, as I said, zero illegal immigrants have crossed into our country.
1: But support in Texas for the administration appears to be wavering due to its immigration policies. Critics say one reason is the immigration crackdown, which they say has gone too far. This footage was recorded in September. A man is ordered out of a vehicle by immigration authorities. He appears to have been shot in the back. The Venezuelan national is said to be in serious condition. In July, a Mexican man died after he was shot by immigration authorities. Hispanic residents make up about 40% of the population in Texas. Their support played a key role in Trump's victory in the state in the 2024 presidential election. But now, more people in the community are expressing concerns over the administration's immigration policies.
3: Just because of the color of our skin, they're going at us. I have to carry my passport with me to prove I am a U.S. citizen, just because I am of Mexican descent.
1: At this construction site, fencing has been put up around the property. It's intended to prevent immigration authorities from entering.
4: Hey, it feels a lot better in here than it does outside, bro.
1: Mario Guerrero, who manages the site, says some workers are choosing to not show up, fearing detention by immigration authorities despite having valid work permits. With labor in short supply, construction projects, including housing developments, are taking about twice as long as usual to complete. Guerrero says it's beginning to take a toll on his business.
5: And you have ICE enforcement that is hurting the construction industry. I believe that this administration already has done the damage. And I did vote for Mr. Trump. I'm not going to vote for him again or his administration.
6: Because we haven't been spoken to with the truth.
1: The issue was a big talking point at a meeting of Hispanic business leaders.
7: We definitely think labor is probably one of the biggest issues. And I think we all know a lot of reasons why that's happening. We talked about we have to use our voice.
1: The trend is not limited to Texas. In a growing number of states once considered safely Republican, Democrats are putting up an increasingly strong challenge.
8: USA! USA!
1: With just weeks to go, the battle for votes is heating up. Shiori Sugiyama, NHK World, Los Angeles.
9: We turn now to the Middle East, where anti-government Houthi rebels in Yemen claim to have carried out ballistic missile and drone strikes on airports in Saudi Arabia. The attacks reportedly killed 3 people and injured more than 30. Saudi aviation authorities say airports in the capital Riyadh and the southwestern city of Abha were targeted on Tuesday and Wednesday. Meanwhile, multiple U.S. media outlets report U.S. President Trump is considering resuming attacks on Iran ahead of next month's midterm elections. The Atlantic magazine quotes administration officials as saying the White House had asked the Department of Defense to draw up strike options against Iranian targets. The Atlantic says those in favor believe further action could allow Trump to declare some sort of victory, giving Republicans momentum heading into the election. News site Axios says the Pentagon reportedly instructed U.S. Central Command several days earlier to conclude preparations for resuming combat in Iran. Axios cites U.S. and Israeli sources as saying operations could take place before Israeli elections on October 27th with the likely participation of Israel's military. People across Israel have gathered to mourn roughly 370 people killed when Hamas attacked an outdoor music festival 3 years ago. The Islamic group launched a massive surprise attack.

0: attack in Israel on October 7th, 2023. The group, based in the Gaza Strip in the Palestinian territories, killed about 1,200 people in total. Many of the festival victims were young people. A memorial ceremony was held at the site on Wednesday to mark the third anniversary. The participants, including bereaved families, observed a moment of silence. A woman who lost her son expressed her lingering sorrow. She said, "He sometimes appears with a smile in her dream, and in that moment, she becomes a mother again." Another woman who lost her daughter and her fiancé said, "It's heartbreaking to visit the site."
1: What is the most important to us is that people will not forget what happened on October 7th.
0: Ahead of the ceremony, Israeli President Isaac Herzog made these comments.
2: "We have the inherent right to defend ourselves and fight terror, but we yearn for peace, and we want our neighbors to live in peace as well."
0: Herzog called on the international community to work together to disarm Hamas for regional peace. Now, the attacks also triggered the conflict in Gaza. Health authorities there say over 74,000 people have died since the fighting began, and over 1,400 have been killed since the ceasefire went into effect a year ago. The conflict continues to loom over Israel's future and its politics. For more, Tashiro Kyoko earlier spoke with NHK World's Jerusalem correspondent Mori Haruka.
3: Israel has continued attacking Gaza even after reaching a ceasefire agreement. Has it made progress when it comes to weakening Hamas?
4: The government says yes. Prime Minister Benjamin Netanyahu gave a speech at the UN General Assembly last month. He touted the result of the military operation, saying it dealt a heavy blow to Hamas. Two of its top officials have been killed, and the Israeli military says it will continue killing high-ranking members and destroying Hamas facilities like underground tunnels. As for October 7th, Defense Minister Israel Katz says about 6,000 people breached Israel during the attack. As of last week, he says about 4,000 of them have been killed. The military has orders to kill the rest. So Netanyahu is framing all this as a big success and has vowed to keep going until Hamas has been completely destroyed. But public opinion doesn't seem to be on his side. An Israeli think tank released an opinion poll late last month. Less than 30% think Israel won the Gaza conflict. 55% said there was no winner. And nearly 60% say they think another attack could be imminent. You can't imagine those numbers Netanyahu wants to see, especially so close to an election.
3: Right, so let's get into that. Israel will hold a general election on October 27th. How has October 7th changed the political landscape?
4: Obviously, it had major repercussions. It's not an exaggeration to call it the election's biggest issue, and that due in part to reports released last month. They claim the president of the United Arab Emirates told Netanyahu about a possible attack over a week before October 7th. Netanyahu reportedly did not act on that warning. He strongly denies the allegations. The opposition has seized on the story. One party in particular, Yeshal, has gained significant momentum. It's led by Gadi Eisenkot, a former Israel Defense Force Chief of Staff. And it's now overtaken Netanyahu's Likud party in the polls.
3: And if there is a change of government and Eisenkot becomes prime minister, will we see a big shift in Israeli policy?
4: Yes and no. take national security, that probably would not change much under Eisenkot. On social media, he said, anything short of the complete military and the political destruction of Hamas would be a failure. He has also said the threats posed by Iran and Hezbollah need to be eliminated. But he may take a different tack on foreign policy. In an interview, he criticized Netanyahu for isolating Israel from the international community. Eisenkot says that's not what he wants to do, so he may try to take a more cooperative approach with Israel's neighbors. It's worth noting that, even with the polls, we still don't know who will form Israel's next government. Once the results are finalized, the president will ask a party most likely to be able to form a coalition and present its cabinet. So even after the vote, we will have to wait and see how those coalition talks develop. Only then, we will truly know what direction Israel politics will take.
0: Next, Taiwan's former president Tsai Ing-wen has visited the United States. She called for greater cooperation between the two sides, saying deeper ties enhance regional stability. Tsai spoke at an event in California on Wednesday. Her office says she cited cyber attacks and economic coercion among the challenges facing Taiwan. She added Chinese military aircraft and vessels operate around Taiwan on a regular basis, and Taiwan is reinforcing its military capabilities. Tsai also stressed Taiwan's contributions to bolstering supply chains.
5: Deeper cooperation with Taiwan therefore strengthened not only Taiwan's own security, but also the stabilities of the Indo-Pacific and the resilience of the wider democratic community.
0: Tsai met with former U.S. House Speaker Nancy Pelosi on Tuesday. Pelosi wrote on social media, the bond between the U.S. and Taiwan is strong, and Congress's commitment to the Taiwanese people and their freedom remains steadfast. Taiwanese media say this is Tsai's first trip to the U.S. since she left the presidency. Wednesday marked 20 years since the murder of a Russian journalist whose death came to symbolize killings of President Vladimir Putin's critics. Photographs of Anna Politkovskaya were displayed outside her apartment building, and people were seen laying flowers in her memory.
6: She was a very brave person, and she was never afraid to speak the truth. I'm sure that a part of Anna may live on in each of us.
0: Politkovskaya was a reporter for the independent Russian newspaper Novaya Gazeta. She was shot dead in her apartment building in Moscow in 2006. The editor-in-chief of that paper, Dmitry Muratov, would later go on to win the Nobel Peace Prize in 2021 for fighting for press freedom. We shift now to what's making headlines in parts of the Asia-Pacific region with Cholapasa Narula at our bureau in Bangkok.
7: Malaysia's prime minister has pledged support for Myanmar's full participation in the Association of Southeast Asian Nations. Myanmar was banned from sending leaders and ministers to the bloc's main summit after the military took power in a coup 5 years ago.
8: We and our part in Malaysia will do whatever is possible to make sure that we enhance this collaboration and ultimately take Myanmar as part of our community of nations without prejudice, and particularly in the context of ASEAN.
7: Anwar made the comment after a meeting on Thursday with Min Aung Hlaing, who represents Myanmar's military-backed government. They also agreed to deepen cooperation in areas such as trade and investment. Min Aung Hlaing led the 2021 coup as a senior military general. He was elected president by parliament in April this year, following a general election that excluded pro-democracy parties. The legitimacy of the vote has been criticized by pro-democracy groups and some Western countries. Anwar and Min Aung Hlaing also agreed to accelerate the repatriation of refugees who have fled Myanmar. But the United Nations and human rights organizations have voiced concerns that the ongoing conflict and the dire humanitarian situation make it unsafe to return. India's main opposition leader has been briefly detained by police during a protest over a controversial revision of voter lists. Rahul Gandhi was detained by police on Wednesday as he marched towards a designated protest site in the capital, New Delhi, along with other opposition lawmakers that were later released.
9: This is all panic reaction. This is all fear. Yes, they are going to be brought. Mark my words.
7: Protests have been taking place around India. Local media reported last month that the chief election commissioner may have overseen a revision of voter rolls after removing 130 million names without approval from other commissioners. The opposition is demanding the poll chief's resignation. They accuse him of manipulating voter lists to favour the ruling Bharatiya Janata Party of Prime Minister Narendra Modi. The government and the commission reject the allegations. The commission reportedly says it was trying to identify ineligible voters and prevent illegal immigrants from voting. Police here in Thailand say officers disguised as garbage workers raided an alleged drug network. It was the latest operation by the country's undercover investigation team. Footage released by police shows investigators riding on garbage trucks as they search through neighborhoods. Police say they raided five locations on Wednesday in and around Bangkok. Six suspects were arrested on allegations of possessing and distributing illegal drugs. Investigators seized more than 1,600 methamphetamine tablets and other narcotics. The operation involved a team of officers specializing in covert investigations. Police explain that such methods are effective in densely populated communities where it's difficult to enter without raising suspicion. And that wraps up our bulletin. I'm Chola Pansanavrula in Bangkok.

0: Well, we're almost heading into mid-October, but hurricane season is in full swing in the Americas. Our meteorologist Yumi Hirano has the details in our World Weather Report.
1: We can see three storms on the satellite. Storm Rachel is likely to approach Baja California and Southern California over the weekend, potentially bringing strong winds and coastal flooding. Storm Simon is expected to intensify into a major hurricane and approach the west central coast of Mexico on Saturday. The hurricane Isaias is expected to make landfall between Friday and Saturday. Damaging winds and severe storm surges are likely. And the system will also bring intense downpours across the deep south. Over 250 millimeters of rain is possible in Georgia. Flash and urban flooding could be a major concern. Thunder showers are also likely in Miami, but sunny skies are expected in LA with a high of 32. The heat will ease by Sunday as Storm Rachel approaches.

bringing wet weather. Moving to Japan, a strong high pressure system is dominating much of the country, bringing clear skies. The system is large enough to sustain the conditions, so sunny skies are expected to continue in many cities into the long holiday weekend. There will be beautiful weather across the country, and the people will get the chance to enjoy the start of autumn. 2 meter tall silver glass blankets the hillsides in Oga City, Akita Prefecture. People on the trail to the top are enjoying the beautiful sight of the silver glass swaying in the wind, together with panoramic views of the city and the Sea of Japan. As evening falls, the silver glass glows in the setting sun. The silver glass will be at its best until the end of this month. That's it for now. Have a nice day.

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1: Hello everybody. It's time for Easy Japanese Grammar Lessons from NHK World Japan. I'm your host, Hiroko Kitadai.
2: And I'm Joe Queenie. 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
2: In Lesson 1, our lead character, Anna, who's an international student from Thailand, introduced herself to Sakura, her tutor and a student at the same university. In Lesson 2, Anna and Sakura continue their conversation.
1: Let's listen to our skit for Lesson 2. Our key sentence of the day is, これは何ですか? What is this?
3: Sakura-san, はい、どうぞ。
4: これは何ですか?
3: それはタイのお土産です。
4: ありがとうございます。
3: どういたしまして。
1: Let me explain what happened in the skit. Anna handed something to Sakura. Sakura-san. Anna is speaking to Sakura. When you call somebody by the name in Japanese, you add san, which is Mr., Mrs., or Miss after the name. San is an honorific.
2: So I would call you Hiroko-san, right?
1: That's right, Joe-san. Hi.どうぞ。This is for you. You can say this when you offer something to somebody. In this context, you say, はい, to get the attention of the person you are talking to. どうぞ is please. When you say どうぞ, you say お and the vowel in ど one beat longer. Let's pronounce it. どうぞ。Sakura doesn't know what she has received, so she asks, これは何ですか? What is this? This is today's key sentence. これ is this. It's a word called a demonstrative to indicate a thing close to the speaker. わ is the particle indicating a topic or the topic marker. 何ですか? Means what is...You are asking what the thing is. None means what. It forms a predicate with this. At the end of the sentence is ka, a particle. Adding it to the end of a sentence and saying the sentence with a rising intonation allows you to ask a question.
2: これは何ですか? is a very useful expression. So let's pronounce it together. これは何ですか?
1: Anna answers, それはタイのお土産です。It's a souvenir from Thailand. Anna gave Sakura some soap from Thailand. それ is a demonstrative to indicate a thing close to the listener.
2: Okay, I see. Well, since the souvenir is now in Sakura's hands, Anna says, それ, right?
1: That's right. Again, wa is the topic marker.Tai is Thailand. No is a particle that links two nouns. Omiyage is a souvenir. The singular form and the plural form are the same for Japanese nouns. It's a souvenir from Thailand, so we say Tai no omiyage. A souvenir from Thailand. It forms a predicate if we add this after it. So we say,それはタイのお土産です。It is a souvenir from Thailand.
2: All right, I see. In Japanese, you put a modifying word before a noun, which is the reverse word order from English. So, if I want to say a souvenir from America, America is America in Japanese. So, we would say, アメリカのお土産。
1: ありがとうございます。
2: Sakura says, thank you very much, doesn't she?
1: Yes, she does. You can simply say, ありがとう。But if you add, ございます, it's more polite. When saying, ありがとう, you say the vowel, お in と, one beat longer. Let's practice saying it slowly. ありがとうございます。Were you able to say all right? After that, Anna replies, どういたしまして? You are welcome. It's the normal response to being thanked. When you say, どういたしまして? You say the vowel, お in ど, one beat longer. All right, let's practice it. どういたしまして? Now,Let's listen to the skit for lesson 2 again.
3: Sakura-san, はい、どうぞ。
4: これは何ですか?
3: それはタイのお土産です。
4: ありがとうございます。
3: どういたしまして。

0: It's time once again for the segment, Teach Us, Teacher. Today, the program supervisor, Professor Tokunaga Akane, teaches us about asking questions.
1: Professor Tokunaga says when you ask questions in Japanese, we don't change the word order. You just simply add the particle ka at the end of the sentences and add a rising intonation. So adding a ka to the sentence, これはお土産です. This is a souvenir, becomes これはお土産ですか? Is this a souvenir? Now double-check an affirmative sentence and a question. This is a souvenir. これはお土産です. Is this a souvenir? これはお土産ですか? And when you don't know what something is that's right in front of you and want to ask what it is, you'd say, これは何ですか? What is this? You can also use 何, what, to ask time by adding 時, time, to it. So you say, 何時ですか? What time is it? If you wanted to ask how many people there are, you'd add 何 and 人 to say 何人ですか? Which means, how many people are there? All right, we come once again to our segment, Sound Words, which teaches you Japanese onomatopoeia, or words that simulate sounds, noises, or behaviors.
0: How do you describe the sound people make when they're walking?
1: Sta sta. Sta sta describes a person who is walking in a hurry.
0: All right then. How would you say it if somebody is walking slowly?
1: Noro noro. We say somebody is walking noro noro when that person is walking slowly and we don't like it.You can also use this word for when you are caught in a traffic jam and have to drive slowly.
0: Before closing, it's time for Anna's tweets. Anna looks back on today's events and tweets.
1: Sakura-san's dream is to teach Japanese abroad.My dream is to read manga in Japanese. It's study, study, and study for me.
0: Did you enjoy lesson two?
1: Today's key sentence was, これは何ですか? What is this?
0: Next time, Sakura will take Anna around the university.
1: We hope you'll join us again.
2: さようなら。